0: further spreading the Ebola virus. More than 220 people are thought to have died so far. FSN's Chris Ochamringa reports from the Congolese capital, Kinshasa.
1: Officials there are overwhelmed by the number of patients who have been taken to treatment centers, and they have been calling on the international community to come to the help of the DRC, because this is a country facing multiple challenges. There's an armed conflict in eastern Congo. The M23 rebels have captured swathes of territory, so the government has been prioritizing ending that war. It doesn't have enough resources to deal with this Ebola outbreak. So they have been appealing to the World Health Organization, the Africa Centers for Disease Control, and other donors to come in and help. And a number of them have already responded very positively and have committed to send in money to help stop that disease from claiming more lives.
0: Pope Leo unveiled a manifesto laying out the Catholic Church's position on artificial intelligence. FSN's Europe correspondent William Denzelow reports.
2: It's been 11 years since Pope Francis unveiled the Catholic Church's climate manifesto. Today, his successor, Pope Leo, is laying out the Vatican's view on the ethical and social challenges created by AI. The American Pope will present his Magnifica Humanitas alongside officials from the Holy See and artificial intelligence experts, including the co-founder of AI startup Anthropic. Leo's previously raised concerns over the use of AI in the military, warning the delegation of decisions of life and death to machines could create a destructive spiral. He's also criticised what he says is the environmental devastation caused by harvesting the rare earth minerals used in modern technology.
0: From Bureaus Worldwide, this is FSN.

0: Breaker 19, this here's a rubber duck. You got a copy on me, Big Ben? Come on. Yeah, 10-4, Big Ben, for sure, for sure. By golly, it's clean clear to Flagtown. Come on. Yeah, it's a big 10-4 there, Big Ben. Yeah, we definitely got the front door, good buddy. Mercy sakes alive, looks like we got us a convoy.
1: It was the dark of the moon on the 6th of June in a Kenworth pulling logs. Cab over Pete with a reefer on and a Jimmy hauling hogs. We is heading for Bear on I-10 about a mile out of Shaky Town. I says, Pigpen, this here's a rubber duck, and I'm about to put

0: here's a duck, and you want to back off them hogs? 10-4, about 5 miles or so. 10, roger, them hogs is getting intense up here.
1: By the time we got into Tulsa Town, we had 85 trucks in all. But they's a roadblock up on the Cloverleaf, and them bears is wall to wall. Yeah, them smokies as thick as bugs on a bumper. They even had a bear in the air. I says, calling all trucks, this here is the duck. We about

0: a 10-9 on that Big Ben? Negatory, Big Ben. You're still too close. Yeah, them hawks are starting to close up my sinuses. Mercy sakes, you better back off another 10.
1: Well, we rolled up Interstate 44 like a rocket sled on rails. We tore up all of our swindle sheets and left them setting on the scales. By the time we hit that shy town, them bears was getting smart. They'd brought up some reinforcements from the Illinois National Guard. There's armored cars and tanks and jeeps and rigs of every size. Yeah, them chicken coops was full of bears, and choppers filled the skies. Well, we shot the line, we went for broke, with 1,000 screaming trucks, and 11 long-haired friends of Jesus in a chartreuse microbus.
0: Hey, rubber duck to Sodbuster, come on there, yeah, 10-4, Sodbuster, listen, you want to put that microbus in behind that suicide jockey? Yeah, he's hauling dynamite, and he needs all the help he can get.
1: Well, we laid a strip for the Jersey Shore and prepared to cross the line. I could see the bridge was lined with bears, but it didn't have a doggone dime. I says, Pigpen, this here's a rubber duck. We just ain't gonna pay no toll.

He broke the bread up and also the fishes. And then his disciples went ahead. But the more they passed around, the more they found, with lots of leftover when all had been fed. On only two little fishes and five loaves of bread. Hear what I said, if we all help one another, then the

0: Thank you.
1: I guess by now you know the blues are here to stay.
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5: Such a part of what it is to be a child, that, you know, imagination and creativity, and it's, you know, they are in the flow so often, so much more often than we as adults are. And I think it's a natural part of who we are as human beings. And, you know, it doesn't have to be, you know, music or painting or whatever it is, but there are ways that creativity expresses itself in every aspect of our lives.
4: This week, we take a dive into the Art of the Song archive and revisit our 2012 interview with songwriter, song interpreter, Joan Osborne.
3: Known for her 1995 hit, One of Us, Joan has explored numerous styles of music, including country, soul, blues, and rock through her 20-plus year career.
4: She has performed and toured with bands as diverse as the Grateful Dead, the Dixie Chicks, and the Funk Brothers, with whom she appeared in the 2002 documentary film Standing in the Shadows of Motown. We spoke with Joan about her career, her creativity, and her release of soul and blues covers, Bring It On Home.
3: We'll start today with Joan Osborne and the Ray Charles tune, I Don't Need No Doctor, from her 2012 release, Bring It On Home.

0: Well, it's our great pleasure and privilege to be talking with Joan Osborne this morning for Art of the Song. Joan, thank you so much for joining us.
1: You're very welcome, Vivian. Thank you for having me.
0: Joan, would you get us started a little bit by telling us where you're from? We talk about that on Art of the Song in a very broad way. We love to hear where you're from musically, physically, mm-hmm. spiritually. How you came to find your path as an artist?
1: I'm from a little town in Kentucky called Anchorage, which is close to Louisville. And I'm one of six children, and we lived in the kind of a place where nobody locks their doors at night and everybody knows everybody else in town. And we kids we had a lot of freedom to just go running around in the woods after school or in the summertime. And it was a very safe place to grow up. And there was a lot of contact with, you know, just nature and, you know, building forts in trees and all that kind of stuff. You know, we had sort of an idyllic childhood in that way. I always kind of felt like I would have been some sort of a writer or a teacher or something. And when I was growing up, I felt like I had some pull towards that. And then when I went to college, I discovered filmmaking and got interested in films and went to NYU to study documentary filmmaking. That's what I thought I was going to do for my living. But I went out to a bar with a friend of mine one night. And this place happened to be, it was just right on the corner where we lived, but it happened to also be a blues club. And the band that had been playing the live music there was done, but there was a piano player who was just kind of playing for himself and the handful of patrons who are still in the club. And my friend dared me to go up and sing a song with him and said if I sang with him, then he would buy the drinks. So, being the broke college student that I was, I said sure, and I sang "God Bless the Child," that Billie Holiday song, with this piano player, and he said, "Oh, you know, that's pretty good. You should come back. We have an open mic night here once a week." So there was something about performing and singing that really, even in that sort of informal, you know, setting, just kind of, it really intrigued me, and it sort of, it made me very nervous, but it also made me very excited. And so I started coming back and, you know, doing a song or two at these open mic nights, and it was all blues music at this club, and then at some other clubs where there were other open mic nights that I started going to as well. And I just became, you know, infatuated with this kind of music, blues and soul and R&B, and artists like Etta James and Muddy Waters and Helen Wolfe and Mavis Staples and people like that just became my heroes. And I really tried to emulate them in my style. I tried to educate myself about the music. And eventually I was spending all the money that I should have been, you know, saving for my next semester's college tuition on blues records, and I kind of realized that I was so in love with this that I really wanted to follow it as far as it would go and see where it would take me. And eventually I went from just going, playing these open mic nights, doing, you know, one or two songs, to meeting musicians and putting together a band of my own and starting to actually play gigs at these clubs. And there were a lot of clubs at that time in New York City, the East Village, the Lower East Side, that were playing blues music, playing American roots music. And it was a really healthy, vibrant scene at the time. You know, people like the Holmes Brothers were playing on the scene then, and that's where I first met them. People like Chris Whitley, you know, people who went on to have, you know, national careers got their start in this scene. And it was really a great time, because you could go out any night of the week and somebody that you knew.

I do, you know, I'm so enamored of this tradition of American music that's very expressive, you know, that comes from spiritual music, whether it's, you know, Baptist gospel church or whether it's Appalachian, you know, religious music or whatever it is. I feel like that's such a deep well of, you know, American music and something that I'm so drawn to. So I always try to bring that soul to whatever it is I'm doing, whether it's a song of my own or performing someone else's song. I try to think of myself as a soul singer. And, you know, I guess maybe that's where that intensity comes from.

0: That was our guest, Joan Osborne, with Holy Waters from her 2006 CD, Pretty Little Stranger. This is John Dillon with Viv Nesbitt. You're listening to Art of the Song, Creativity Radio.
1: When we read about your path as a musician, you really launched and hit this enormous stardom. And yet you're always part of a band.

0: You're always part of some new iteration of, you know, whether you're traveling with the Grateful Dead or you're traveling with other bands, you're always putting together different combinations of musical treats. It seems like you are, the word that comes to mind for me is a musical journeyman. I mean, you're really just a committed musician who's there exploring the forms and all their different iterations.
1: Well, I think I might have done myself a disservice commercially by you know, kind of being all over the map in that way and working in all these different genres and stuff. But I just love, I love all these different kinds of music, and I'm always really so surprised and so excited when I get a call from somebody like, you know, the Funk Brothers management or, you know, the people who work with the Grateful Dead or, you know, whoever it is who is inviting me to be part of something. And I'm always just so flattered and so excited because I just, I still feel like I have a lot to learn, and that's my way of learning, is just kind of throwing myself into it and, you know, becoming part of whatever the group is that's exploring this particular, you know, musical path or musical style. And that's, you know, I'm not a trained musician. I never went to school for it. So that's my way of schooling myself, is to kind of soak it up from the other people who know more than I do.
0: How did the documentary filmmaking training, has that informed your work at all?
1: You know, I'm not so sure that the documentary aspect of it has, but I do feel like the study of film did impact my writing in a certain way, because there's one thing that you learn about when you study film is about how the editing process really shapes the meaning of the film. You can have four different shots, and depending on the order that you show them in, you can come up with four different meanings or four different emotional impacts from the very same footage. So it's about how you present the pictures to people. And I really did try, as in particular on a record like Relish or a record like Little Wild One, to think in terms of presenting the visual aspects of a story and allowing people to, you know, to sort of make up their own minds about what that story means to them, almost in the sense of being like a filmmaker, where you present a scene and then here's another scene after it and there's another scene after it, and allowing people to take in the song in that way. So I feel like that has influenced me, that film training has influenced me as a writer in that way.
0: Everyone remembers What If God Was One of Us? And that had a tremendous impact on a generation. Can you talk a little bit about where that came from?
1: That's one that was written by a guy named Eric Bazilian, who, that was a song that he wrote in the sessions where we were writing a lot of the material together for the Relish record. And, you know, songs like St. Teresa and Ladder and things like that came out of those sessions. But he just happened to, he's one of these people who will wake up in the middle of the night and have a song idea and, you know, rush down to his studio and demo it up and then, you know, then go back to sleep. And he woke up that morning and said, oh, look what I've done in the middle of the night, and brought it into us. And he had made this version of it that was very sort of dirgy and like a Leonard Cohen song or something. And there was a group at the time called Crash Test Dummies, who have a singer with a very low, sort of laconic voice. And he was hearing that as a song for them. But Rick Chertoff heard the tune and he said, oh, you know, I think Joan would do a really good job with that song too. Why don't you let her try it? And I listened to it, and, you know, it's such an unusual lyric, and it's such an sort of off-kilter perspective on spirituality. The thing that it brought to my mind was, it was kind of like one of those questions that a little child will come up and tug on your sleeve and ask you, and it's a question that you don't necessarily have an answer for, but it makes you think about that and question yourself and try to, you know, search inside yourself for what to tell that little kid. So I kind of feel like it's one of those moments, and I purposely tried to sing it in this very innocent voice, because the song, you know, despite the fact that a lot of people have taken exception to it, it's not trying to tell you what you're supposed to think or what you're supposed to believe. It's asking you what you believe, and it's asking you to think about that and asking you to really ponder it. So I feel like that's part of the reason that the song has had the impact and the longevity that it's had.
0: I love that you said that you chose to sing it in a particular voice. I know we wanted to talk about song interpretation and how you approach that.
1: Well, I mean, it's to me, the song, if you listen to the song, it will tell you how you're supposed to sing it. Every singer is going to have a different answer to that question, that problem of how do I sing this song, because the human voice is completely unique from one person to the next. And that's a wonderful thing. Even if I wanted to sound like, you know, Muddy Waters or Etta James or whoever, I could never exactly do that because, you know, the human voice is very unique. So everybody has a place, every singer has a place where their voice and the song intersect. And if you listen to what the song's trying to tell you, tell not just anybody else, but to tell you, then it'll tell you how you're supposed to sing it. And you'll have to work your way through it. And maybe you'll have an intellectual, you know, idea of, oh, what if I presented in this way or that way? You know, sometimes that'll work. And sometimes the song just doesn't want to be done that way. So you have to listen to it and let it guide you and respect the song.
0: It's beautiful. So it really has to live through you in it.
1: Yeah, I mean, that's actually a very good way of putting it. I mean, the song is only alive as you or whoever else is performing it is doing it. Otherwise, it doesn't exist, you know. Its only existence is in its performance. So it does live through you.

0: That was Joan Osborne with her 1995 hit song, One of Us. We'll be right back with more from Joan. This is John Dillon with Viv Nesbitt. You're listening to Art of the Song.
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1: Welcome back to Art of the Song. This is Viv Nesbitt with John Dillon. We're talking with Joan Osborne about her creative process.
2: Let's talk a little bit about your songwriting. Are you a disciplined writer, or do you just write when an idea strikes you and then you sit down and flesh it out? How does that work for you?
3: Well, I've become much more disciplined since becoming a mom. I used to be somebody who would sort of rely on inspiration and you know, basically I would procrastinate a lot too. I think I saw what writing is in a different way. You do need inspiration, you do need ideas, and it's great when an idea hits you out of the clear blue sky, and those are great moments and you have to capture them. But you also have to have some discipline about it, at least I do. And I think the thing about becoming a mom is that you don't have endless hours to just kind of hang around and wait for the muse to come visit you. You've got like an hour and a half while your kid is taking a nap. And so you have to get in there and do something with that hour and a half. So it forced me to become more disciplined. And I think that was a good thing because I had to develop some better work habits or I wasn't going to get anything done. So I now will do a more scheduled thing of like, all right, this block of time and this block of time, this block of time I'm writing. But I do also carry, you know, a notebook and a pen with me or a little bitty tape recorder and something I can be, you know, doing the dishes or walking somewhere and overhear a snatch of conversation and something about it will strike me in a certain way as being, you know, particularly, you know, as vibrating in a certain way and being sort of poetic, and we'll write it down and from there just try to conjure up all the different associations that brings up for me, that particular phrase or whatever it is that hits me in that way. So I definitely try to grab those moments while I've got them, and then you use the scheduled time to, you know, flesh them out and do the more disciplined work of the craft.
1: That's fantastic. When it comes to marrying melody and lyric, how does that come for you?
3: You know, I still feel like I've got a lot to learn on that score of constructing melodies. And, you know, you certainly writing lyrics down on a page is part of the process and it's helpful, but lyrics are not meant to live on a page. They're meant to be sung. And it's not the same as writing a poem that lives in a book. It lives in a different way. So I try to get away from the pen and paper once I've used it and I've got those ideas down. I try to step away from that as quickly as I can and as early in the process as I can, and really try to start singing things, because some phrases might be exactly what you want to say about a particular subject, but you try to sing it and it doesn't sing. You know, some mm-hmm. words are singable and some just are not. So I try to take that leap from the page to my voice as early in the process as possible, because I feel like that helps me to get to these places of melody in a more efficient way.
1: Mm-hmm. It seems that so many of the words can actually lead you to a musical riff, you know, in a way that there's music embedded in the language.
3: Mm-hmm. Yeah, some words and some phrases do have music in them, and that's and again, it's every person who writes or sings or whatever has their unique voice. So a phrase that you could give to Elvis Costello, he would sing it in one way, and you could give it to Hank Williams and he'd sing it in another, and you know, there's a million different ways to skin a cat. I think that's something that I've had to really remind myself, is that there is not only one correct way to do it. And you can sort of intimidate yourself into paralysis if you try to find the only one correct way to bring a song to life. There's a lot of ways. You know, some of them are better than others, but you want to try to find one that works for you, and there isn't only one right answer.
1: It's a relief.
3: I know. When I've started to really understand that and discover that, it was a big load off my mind.
1: Did you find it very freeing when that came to you, that you mm-hmm. you weren't striving for some kind of perfect rendition of
3: yeah.
1: of a song?
3: So yeah,
1: it's a tremendous responsibility.
3: Well, yeah, because you can just think yourself into a corner of like, oh, this has to be exactly perfect, or I can't make another move until it is. And you know, it's good to have high standards, and it's good to want something to be excellent, but you can also paralyze yourself by feeling like, you know, that excellence is you know, gotten to by only one way. Creativity is not like that. You know, it takes work, but it's also there's a freedom and a lightness to it. You know, mm-hmm. you look at, I mean, there was something that Picasso said about, you know, they were asking him about you know, do you paint to imitate nature? And he was saying, no, I don't imitate nature. I am nature. And his method was to just create all the time. And, you know, if you can get into that flow, not everything that you do is going to be brilliant. You know, few of us are Picasso, but you have to have that fun and that freedom and turn off your editorial voice long enough to allow the ideas to come through you and to allow that creative flow to have its pathway through you, or you're not going to have anything to use your editorial brain on. You know?
2: Do you think it's important for people to find a creative outlet, you know, whether it be music or art or just raising a family? How important is creativity in general, do you think?
3: Wow, I kind of can't imagine not having it in my life. I mean, as I said, I'm a mom, and it's great to see how children, I mean, I watch my child and I watch her friends and her cousins, and it's such a part of what it is to be a child, that, you know, imagination and creativity, and it's, you know, they are in the flow so often, so much more often than we as adults are. And I think it's a natural part of who we are as human beings. And, you know, it doesn't have to be, you know, music or painting or whatever it is, but there are ways that creativity expresses itself in every aspect of our lives. And yeah, I think we would ignore that or cut ourselves off from that at our peril.
2: Yeah, that goes back to another thing that Picasso said. He said, all children are artists, and the problem is to remain an artist as we grow up.
3: yeah, I can see that. I mean, I can paper the walls with the drawings that my daughter makes in, like, the space of a week. You know, she just is in that flow, and she's got a little story in her mind about everything that she's drawing, and she's telling me about it. And, you know, she is a creative being, as are, you know, many of her little friends and cousins and all that. And it's really great to watch, and it's great for me to remember that it is fun and it's supposed to be fun.
2: So I guess that begs the question, what is it that happens to us as we grow up that tends to shut that down?
3: Well, I think we become very results-oriented, you know. I mean, I do music for a living, and if I create a song, I know that other people are going to listen to it, and they're going to judge it as being good or not good, or they're going to enjoy it or they're not going to enjoy it, or they're going to have an opinion about it. And we become very results oriented. I want this song to accomplish this or that thing in the world. And when you start out from that frame of mind, that just strangles creativity, you know, because I think children are not thinking about that at all. They just see a piece of paper and they go, you know, and of course they might make a mistake and they might get frustrated and they might tear it up and start again, but, you know, they will start again and they'll keep going with it. And they are far less results oriented than we are. And they tend not to enter into something with the finished product in mind. They just tend to, you know, jump in and start messing around.
1: It's a total release and total freedom of just diving in where the impulse takes you.
3: Mm-hmm. I mean, that's a hard thing to do for adults. You know, we got more at stake. You know? but when you can do it and when you can get yourself to that place, it's nice. It's a relief. It's wonderful.

0: That was Joan Osborne with the Bill Withers tune, The Same Love That Made Me Laugh, from her 2012 release, Bring It On Home. This is John Dillon with Viv Nesbitt. 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
1: Joan, if we could talk about Bring It On Home for a moment, your recent release.
2: Sure.
1: You are returning to your roots. You are indeed coming back on home to the music that has influenced you when you were coming up. I love that, to talk about song interpretation and also the fact of not doing it perfectly and finding that perfect rendition. How did that apply when you were working on the songs, and how did you choose the songs that are being featured on this recent CD?
2: Yeah, well, I mean, the thing about covering material that's already been done, it's a bit of a sticky wicket. I mean, you know, if you take a song that was made famous by Otis Redding, say, you know, you cannot approach it saying, oh, I'm going to do a better job than Otis Redding did, you know, on this song. I mean, that's just your beat before you start if you try to do that. What I try to keep in mind is that there's a version that people may know very well, but the song itself can live in other versions as well. And, you know, as I said before, there's a place where any individual singer's voice will intersect with a song to, you know, give that song a particular life through that singer. So, you know, I try to choose things that I'm drawn to and that move me or mean something to me so that I can mean it when I'm singing it. And that's the first step. And then you try to find your way, maybe a different angle into the song than has been tried before. I mean, there's a particular song on Bring It On Home that was written by Willie Dixon and made famous by Muddy Waters, a song called I Want to Be Loved. And if you listen to the Muddy Waters version, you know, he's got that great delivery of just kind of laying down the law and just taking the song by the horns and really dominating the song, and you know, he's not fooling around. So, you know, I listened to that, and of course that's wonderful. That's an amazing version. I would never try to outdo him at what he does best. But I thought, you know, I'm going to try to approach this a little bit from, you know, perhaps a more feminine angle, perhaps a more, you know, seductive angle. I try to keep in mind this phrase that my mom used to say, that you catch more flies with honey than you do with vinegar, which is if you can present something in a sweet, appealing way, then you might get better results than if you try to, you know, overpower it. So I tried to, you know, bring a little bit more of a seductive style to my singing. And also in the arrangement, we took the key phrase, I Want to Be Loved, and we sort of built a little additional chorus out of it with, you know, some female backing vocalists, and just tried to make it a little bit more hypnotic and seductive. So to me, that was a way of reimagining the song that was respectful of the song. It wasn't that, you know, we didn't pull some sort of a stunt just to be different, but it was a way of for me to connect with the song and allow it to live through me in a legitimate and real way that was different than what Muddy Waters did.

0: loved.
1: I Want to Be Loved, the Muddy Waters song, performed here by our guest Joan Osborne from the CD Bring It On Home.
2: Is there anything that you'd like us to know about the new CD or anything else that you'd like us to know or that listeners to know about your process or about where you are now, what you're doing now?
3: I feel like I still have so much to learn and so much more to do. I mean, music is like that. It's like, it's so vast. You can never know everything there is to know. And, you know, it's like trying to swim across the ocean. You know, you're never going to be able to reach the other side because it's so enormous and so vast. And that's part of what's wonderful about it is there's always going to be something else to discover and something else to challenge you. So in a way, even though I've been doing this for, you know, 20 something years, I feel like I'm kind of just getting started. I'm learning a lot about how to get out of my own way. You know, that's been a big stumbling block for me in the past. And I'm really trying to learn my lessons and just allow things to come more naturally and more easily. And I'm having a lot of fun with it. And I kind of can't wait to do all the other things that I have in mind. So I'm excited about not just this record, but about all the other ones that I have in my imagination.
2: Oh, that's so thrilling because that means that we'll get to talk to you again when you have a new project coming.
3: I hope so. Yeah. I guess my message to the fans is that if you guys keep showing up, I'll keep doing this and we can keep this thing going. Let's do it.
2: Awesome.
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5: From Feature Story News in San Francisco, I'm Ira Spitzer with a look back at some of the week's top stories. U.S. President Donald Trump said he's set to make a final determination with Iran over a deal that may end the conflict in the Middle East and set off new rounds of nuclear talks. FSN's Mitch McCann has the latest.
6: President Trump took to Truth Social on Friday, where he discussed a number of requirements for any deal with Iran after days of media reports suggesting that an agreement was imminent. Mr. Trump wrote that Iran must agree it will never have a nuclear weapon, the Strait of Hormuz must reopen immediately, and that all mines must be removed from the water. He went on to say that the U.S. would unearth enriched nuclear material and then destroy it, and that no money would be exchanged. And he added that a number of less important items had been agreed upon. The president signed off by saying he was meeting in the Situation Room to make a final determination. Mitch McCann, New York.
5: Doctors in the Democratic Republic of Congo said they are battling a shortage of basic supplies. Healthcare facilities have been attacked and patients have fled, further spreading the Ebola virus. More than 220 people are thought to have died so far. FSN's Chris Ochamringa reports from the Congolese capital, Kinshasa.
7: Officials there are overwhelmed by the number of patients who have been taken to treatment centers. And they have been calling on the international community to come to the help of the DRC because this is a country facing multiple challenges. There's an armed conflict in eastern Congo. The M23 rebels have captured swathes of territory. So the government has been prioritizing ending that war. It doesn't have enough resources to deal with this Ebola outbreak. So they have been appealing to the World Health Organization, the Africa Centers for Disease Control, and other donors to come in and help. And a number of them have already responded very positively and have committed to send in money to help stop that disease from claiming more lives.
5: Pope Leo unveiled a manifesto laying out the Catholic Church's position on artificial intelligence. FSN's Europe correspondent William Denzelow reports.
8: It's been 11 years since Pope Francis unveiled the Catholic Church's climate manifesto. Today, his successor, Pope Leo, is laying out the Vatican's view on the ethical and social challenges created by AI. The American Pope will present his Magnifica Humanitas alongside officials from the Holy See and artificial intelligence experts, including the co-founder of AI startup Anthropic. Leo's previously raised concerns over the use of AI in the military, warning the delegation of decisions of life and death to machines could create a destructive spiral. He's also criticised what he says is the environmental devastation caused by harvesting the rare earth minerals used in modern technology.
5: From Bureaus Worldwide, this is FSN.
9: This is a Dorsey Burnett number, brother of Johnny Burnett, called Lonesome Tears of My Eyes, recorded on their very first LP in 1822.
10: Ha. Brian was a beautiful guy, Brian Epstein, and he was an intuitive, theatrical guy, and he knew we had something, he presented us well.
1: Well, the recording test came and went. The people that decide about these things at Decca said no.
3: Well, you can imagine I was more worried about what I was going to say to the boys, having built up their hopes. So I allowed myself a final 24 hours to exhaust the remaining disc companies, and I booked into the Green Park Hotel. In the morning I took a cab to the EMI office block in Manchester Square, London, to meet the man who would, within less than 2 years, produce 16 number one discs by my artists.
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12: It's 10:05.
13: What I was thinking was, would you like to do a number with us? You know, we'd like to do a number together.
14: Yeah. Yeah.
15: It's the Gay Sisters, they've come!
13: Hey, sisters, this is this is the Beatles!
16: Hello, Beatle.
13: Where is he? Where is he?
15: There he is! Hello, Bongo!
13: Hey. That's Ringo!
15: Oh, is he there as well? Oh, good.
13: Boys, as you can gather, this is Eric. Say hello to Eric. Yeah.
17: Hello, Eric.
15: Hello, man.
17: I remember you. You're the one with the short, fat, hairy legs.
15: No, he's the one with the short, fat, hairy legs.
13: Yeah.
15: Him.
13: Yeah.
18: We're the ones with the big, fat, hairy heads.
19: Get out of that.
15: What do you like being famous?
18: It's not like in your day, you know.
15: What? Not like in my day.
18: Well, my dad used to tell me about you, you know.
17: In the old days.
15: You've only got a little dad, have you? His dad used to tell me.
17: It's a bit strong, isn't it?
13: No, he's right.
15: All right, Bonzo!
13: Ringo!
15: Yeah, him as well. Turn them off, they've done enough.
13: What do you mean, done enough?
15: No, well, they're getting insulted, I guess.
13: No, look, after what I was going to suggest was let's do a number with the boy.
15: Oh, yes. One that the dad will remember. Used to do with your dad.
13: You go and get changed.
15: Yes, okay. I will. Right.
13: What do you think we should do, boys? What about something that's more suitable for Eric's age?
18: Moonlight Bay.
13: Moonlight Bay. Yeah. So, ladies and gentlemen, we're going to make history on television. For the first time, we have Morecambe and Wise and the Beatles presenting to you that wonderful old-fashioned number, Moonlight Bay. You all remember the number. Okay, fellas. That's great. You look marvellous. You ready?
15: Aye.
13: All right, ready? All right, we'll take it from the top. Okay, Kenny, thank you.
20: Sometimes I'd borrow a tape recorder and Grundig with a little green eye, and we'd sort of go around to my house and try and record little things. I sort of remember doing Hallelujah, I Just Love Her So, because I had the Eddie Cochran record. But those are very much home demos. Very bad quality. But I think a couple of those still exist.
9: We were four guys that I met Paul and said, do you want to join my band, you know? And then George joined. And then Ringo joined. We were just a band who made it very, very big, that's all.
12: 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A great place to be.
21: I'm Ringo and I play the drums.
22: I'm Paul and I play the bass.
23: I'm George and I play a guitar.
24: 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Sometimes I play the fool.
25: First of all, we made a recording with a fellow called Tony Sheridan. We were working at a club called the Top Ten Club in Hamburg.
10: Brian was a beautiful guy, Brian Epstein, and he was an intuitive, theatrical guy, and he knew we had something, and he presented us well.
9: This is a Dorsey Burnett number, brother of Johnny Burnett, called Lonesome Tears of My Eyes, recorded on their very first LP, in 1822.
3: I secured them an audition at Decca on New Year's Day 1962. They came to London and stayed at the Royal Hotel, paying 27 shillings a night for bed and breakfast. They were poor and I wasn't rich, but we all celebrated with rum and scotch and coke, which was becoming a Beatle drink even then.
13: And what I was thinking was, would you like to do a number with us? You know, we'd like to do a number together.
15: Yeah.
13: You think so?
15: It's the Gay Sisters, they've come! Fabulous!
13: The Gay Sisters, this is
15: dyed your hair.
13: This is the Beatles!
16: Hello, Beatle.
15: Where is he?
13: Where is he?
15: There he is! Hello, Bongo!
13: Hey. That's Ringo!
15: Oh, is he there as well? Oh, good.
13: Boys, as you can gather, this is Eric. Say hello to Eric.
15: Yeah.
17: Hello, Eric.
15: Hello, man.
17: I remember you. You're the one with the short, fat, hairy legs.
15: No, he's the one with the short, fat, hairy legs.
13: Yeah.
15: Oh, him.
13: Yeah.
23: We're the ones with the big fat hairy heads.
19: Get out of that.
13: What do you like being famous?
18: It's not like in your day, you know.
13: What? Not like in my day.
18: Well, my dad used to tell me about you, you know.
13: In the old days.
0: You've only got a little dad, have you?
13: His dad used to tell me. He's a bit strong, isn't he?
0: No, he's right.
13: All right, Bonzo! That's Ringo!
0: Yeah, him as well. Get him off, man. They've done enough.
13: What do you mean, done enough?
0: No, well, they're getting insulted, I guess.
13: No, look, what I was going to suggest was let's do a number with the boy.
0: Oh, yes. One that the dad will remember. I used to do with your dad.
13: You go and get changed.
0: Yes, okay. I will. Right.
13: What do you think we should do, boys? What about something that's more suitable for Eric's age?
18: Moonlight Bay.
13: Yeah. Okay. So, ladies and gentlemen, we're going to make history on television. For the first time, we have Morecambe and Wise and the Beatles presenting to you that wonderful old-fashioned number, Moonlight Bay. You all remember the number. Okay, fellas. That's great. You look marvellous. You ready?
23: Aye.
13: All right, buddy. All right, we'll take it from the top. Okay, Kenny, thank you.
9: We were four guys that I met Paul and said, do you want to join me band, you know? And then George joined. And then Ringo joined. We were just a band who made it very, very big, that's all.
11: It's 10:11.
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12: You're listening to WBYC LP, Crisfield, Maryland. A great place to be.
10: Brian was a beautiful guy, Brian Epstein, and he was an intuitive, theatrical guy, and he knew we had something. He presented us well.
9: This is a Dorsey Burnett number, brother of Johnny Burnett, called Lonesome Tears of My Eyes, recorded on their very first LP in 1822.
12: Ha. And now, a hail to our listeners out on the bay in Tangier Island. You are part of our community that we are so proud to see.

0: home demos. Very bad quality. But I think a couple of those still exist.
1: And what I was thinking was, would you like to do a number with us? You know, we'd like to do a number together.
2: Yeah.
3: It's the Gay Sisters! They've gone gay!
1: Gay Sisters, this is this is the Beatles!
4: Hello, Beatle.
1: Where is he?
3: There he is!
5: Hello, Bungo!
1: Hey. That's Ringo!
3: Oh, is he there as well? Oh, good.
1: Boys, as you can gather, this is Eric. Say hello to Eric.
6: Yeah. Hello, Eric.
3: Hello, man.
7: I remember you. You're the one with the short, fat, hairy legs.
3: No. He's the one with the short, fat, hairy legs.
1: Yeah.
3: Him.
1: Yeah.
2: We're the ones with the big, fat, hairy heads. Get out of that.
3: What do you like being famous?
2: Well, it's not like in your day, you know.
3: What? What do you mean, not like in my day?
2: Well, my dad used to tell me about you, you know.
7: In the old days.
3: You've only got a little dad, have you? Dad used to tell me. It's a bit strong, isn't it?
1: No, he's right.
3: All right, Bunzo!
1: Ringo!
3: Yeah, him as well. Get him off, man. They've done enough.
1: What do you mean, done enough?
3: No, well, they're getting insulted, I guess.
1: No, look, after what I was going to suggest was, let's do a number with the boy.
3: Oh, yes. One that the dad will remember. What I used to do with your dad.
1: You go and get changed.
3: Yes, okay. I will, right.
1: What do you think we should do, boys? What about something that's more suitable for Eric's age?
2: Moonlight Bay.
1: Moonlight Bay? Yeah. So, ladies and gentlemen, we're going to make history on television. For the first time, we have Morecambe and Wise and the Beatles presenting to you that wonderful old-fashioned number, Moonlight Bay. You all remember the number. Okay, fellas. That's great. You look marvellous. You ready?
8: Aye.
1: All right, buddy. All right, we'll take it from the top. Okay, Kenny, thank you.
9: I'm Ringo and I play the drums.
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12: 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Sometimes I play the fool.
13: We were four guys that I met Paul and said, do you want to join me band, you know? 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
19: From Feature Story News in San Francisco, I'm Ira Spitzer with a look back at some of the week's top stories. U.S. President Donald Trump said he's set to make a final determination with Iran over a deal that may end the conflict in the Middle East and set off new rounds of nuclear talks. FSN's Mitch McCann has the latest.
20: President Trump took to Truth Social on Friday, where he discussed a number of requirements for any deal with Iran, after days of media reports suggesting that an agreement was imminent. Mr. Trump wrote that Iran must agree it will never have a nuclear weapon, the Strait of Hormuz must reopen immediately, and that all mines must be removed from the water. He went on to say that the U.S. would unearth enriched nuclear material and then destroy it, and that no money would be exchanged. And he added that a number of less important items had been agreed upon. The president signed off by saying he was meeting in the Situation Room to make a final determination. Mitch McCann, New York.
19: Doctors in the Democratic Republic of Congo said they are battling a shortage of basic supplies. Healthcare facilities have been attacked and patients have fled, further spreading the Ebola virus. More than 220 people are thought to have died so far. FSN's Chris Ochamringa reports from the Congolese capital, Kinshasa.
21: Officials there are overwhelmed by the number of patients who have been taken to treatment centers, and they have been calling on the international community to come to the help of the DRC, because this is a country facing multiple challenges. There's an armed conflict in eastern Congo. The M23 rebels have captured swathes of territory. So the government has been prioritizing ending that war. It doesn't have enough resources to deal with this Ebola outbreak. So they have been appealing to the World Health Organization, the Africa Centers for Disease Control, and

0: other donors to come in and help. And a number of them have already responded very positively and have committed to send in money to help stop that disease from claiming more lives.
1: Pope Leo unveiled a manifesto laying out the Catholic Church's position on artificial intelligence. FSN's Europe correspondent William Denzolo reports.
2: It's been 11 years since Pope Francis unveiled the Catholic Church's climate manifesto. Today, his successor, Pope Leo, is laying out the Vatican's view on the ethical and social challenges created by AI. The American Pope will present his Magnifica Humanitas alongside officials from the Holy See and artificial intelligence experts, including the co-founder of AI startup Anthropic. Leo's previously raised concerns over the use of AI in the military, warning the delegation of decisions of life and death to machines could create a destructive spiral. He's also criticised what he says is the environmental devastation caused by harvesting the rare earth minerals used in modern technology.
1: From bureaus worldwide, this is FSN.

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1: 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I've been meaning to call you all day. Remember to tune in to Full Moon on Main Street with Hal and Johnny every Friday night from 8 to midnight. 4 hours of R&B and the blues. Be there or be square.
0: Okay, Johnny, I'll call you again tomorrow. 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

0: 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A great place to be.
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2: From Feature Story News in San Francisco, I'm Ira Spitzer with a look back at some of the week's top stories. U.S. President Donald Trump said he's set to make a final determination with Iran over a deal that may end the conflict in the Middle East and set off new rounds of nuclear talks. FSN's Mitch McCann has the latest.
3: President Trump took to Truth Social on Friday, where he discussed a number of requirements for any deal with Iran, after days of media reports suggesting that an agreement was imminent. Mr. Trump wrote that Iran must agree it will never have a nuclear weapon, the Strait of Hormuz must reopen immediately, and that all mines must be removed from the water. He went on to say that the U.S. would unearth enriched nuclear material and then destroy it, and that no money would be exchanged. And he added that a number of less important items had been agreed upon. The president signed off by saying he was meeting in the Situation Room to make a final determination. Mitch McCann, New York.
2: Doctors in the Democratic Republic of Congo said they are battling a shortage of basic supplies. Healthcare facilities have been attacked and patients have fled, further spreading the Ebola virus. More than 220 people are thought to have died so far. FSN's Chris Ochamringa reports from the Congolese capital, Kinshasa.
4: Officials there are overwhelmed by the number of patients who have been taken to treatment centers, and they have been calling on the international community to come to the help of the DRC, because this is a country facing multiple challenges. There's an armed conflict in eastern Congo. The M23 rebels have captured swathes of territory. So the government has been prioritizing ending that war. It doesn't have enough resources to deal with this Ebola outbreak. So they have been appealing to the World Health Organization, the Africa Centers for Disease Control, and other donors to come in and help. And a number of them have already responded very positively and have committed to send in money to help stop that disease from claiming more lives.
2: Pope Leo unveiled a manifesto laying out the Catholic Church's position on artificial intelligence. FSN's Europe correspondent William Denzelow reports.
5: It's been 11 years since Pope Francis unveiled the Catholic Church's climate manifesto. Today, his successor, Pope Leo, is laying out the Vatican's view on the ethical and social challenges created by AI. The American Pope will present his Magnifica Humanitas alongside officials from the Holy See and artificial intelligence experts, including the co-founder of AI startup Anthropic. Leo's previously raised concerns over the use of AI in the military, warning the delegation of decisions of life and death to machines could create a destructive spiral. He's also criticised what he says is the environmental devastation caused by harvesting the rare earth minerals used in modern technology.
2: From bureaus worldwide, this is FSN.

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1: It's 11:23.

I want to ask everybody now. I want to ask everybody. All you fellas standing around, what you doing with your hands right now? You have them in your pockets? Does anybody have their hands in their pockets? All right, everybody raise your hands so I can see there ain't nobody got their hands in their pockets. If I find somebody who do, you're in trouble because I know you're playing pocket pool. I'll tell you what now, you keep your hands out of your pockets, fellas. And I'll tell you what you do with them. If you might find some little lady standing next to you, all you got to reach over and say, what's your name? That's all you got to do. If you want a little company this evening, don't stand around going like this, man. Ask some young lady, does she want to do it for you? Hey, is anybody around right down here, man? Anybody down here got a little young lady on their mind that's right around them? Anybody standing down here got a little young girl he'd like to take home this evening? Come on, raise your hand. Somebody must see somebody. All right. How would you like to go home with that chick? Right? All you got to do is walk over and say, hello, lady. Go on, go on. Just walk over and say, what's your name? You pick out anyone you want. Tell a pig pen said it was okay. Go get one. Come on, you got to catch one. You got one? You caught one now? All right, what's your name? Chris and Marcia have just made it. Now see, everybody ought to do that, man. All you fellas, just walk over to some girl that you would like to get in bed with and say, hello. I tell them Big Ben said it was okay. And if a mother wants to complain, tell her to write to the congressman. Ain't none of my business. I'm just making suggestions. I suggest you play your guitar.

And after everything get pretty good. And after everything begin to get better more, more. There's one last thing. Ask my baby. Say, please, turn on your light. That sweet little loving light you got on me. It feels so nice. And it feels so good. I know you got it. Because I know you should. Know you got it. Because I've found it before. No, I know, I know, I know, I know. I said, please, please, let it shine. Some of your light. That sweet little thing you got. That's what I need. That's all I got to have. That's all I need. Some of your love. And I know where you got it here. And I'm gonna find it. Can't do without it. Can't do without it. No, I can't. I need some of your love. I'm needing some of your love. Some of that special light. Yeah. Shine on me. All I got to shine. All I got to shine.

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4: From Feature Story News, I'm Rebecca Bunsen in Mumbai. The Israeli military has captured a strategic castle site in Lebanon, Beaufort Castle, in what Prime Minister Benjamin Netanyahu says is a decisive shift in its offensive against Hezbollah. France, Germany and the UK have all criticised Israel's latest escalation, as residents have been warned to evacuate parts of southern Lebanon. The Ebola outbreak in the Democratic Republic of Congo is being detected across wider parts of the country's conflict-hit east, government data shows, as health authorities struggle to trace exposed contacts. This comes as the World Health Organization head visited the eastern Congolese province of Ituri, the worst-hit area. Chris Ochamringa reports from Kinshasa.
5: The Director General of the World Health Organization has met with senior officials, health officials, and local leaders in Ituri province in the city of Bunia, and he was there to show them that they are in solidarity with the people there who have been hit hard by this Ebola outbreak. He promised to mobilize funding and help them with increased medical supplies. So what's happening right now is that authorities there have recently suspended flights, all commercial flights to that area. So people are not allowed to travel out of Ituri province. They have to find other ways, and they have stepped up screening people who are trying to travel to other neighboring countries. The DRC shares borders with 9 countries, and the World Health Organization says all these countries are at risk of getting the Ebola transmitted to their country. So they have to work very closely with the authorities in the Democratic Republic of Congo to ensure that people are checked before they enter the country.
4: South Africa's deputy president is in the Indian capital, looking to deepen bilateral ties and unlock new avenues of trade and investment cooperation between the two nations. The visit comes as both countries push to expand what's already a growing BRICS-era relationship. Ishan Garg reports from New Delhi.
6: Mining, technology and clean energy are just some of the areas where both sides are looking to deepen their ties. Meanwhile, a high-stakes trade conversation with Washington is also moving forward. A U.S. negotiating team is expected to visit New Delhi to finalize the details of what could be a landmark interim trade agreement between the two countries. It's a deal that both sides have been working towards against the backdrop of an escalating global tariff war. The U.S. ambassador to India says a deal is close, but analysts argue that New Delhi might want the U.S. to drop an anti-competition investigation against its solar and steel industries. Myanmar's president is also holding talks with Prime Minister Narendra Modi on Monday.
4: From Bureaus Worldwide, this is FSN.

and my partner say, hey man, how you doing? I said, I'm just doing fine on the corner. He said, guess what man, I'm a businessman now. I say, what? You're a businessman? What kind of business y'all in? He said, well, you name it and I got it. I said, do you sell used cars? He said, well, not to you. I said, do you sell dope? He said, what you want? I say, are you a refrigerator repair service man? He said, well, you got a refrigerator. I said, no.

I'm kind of lonesome. And you said, is that all? I said, well, you know, things getting kind of tight. Me and my old lady had a falling out, you understand? Getting kind of old. I said, well, listen, how much bread y'all got? I said, well, about a dollar and a quarter. She said, brother, dollar and a quarter? Well, maybe. I don't know. Maybe I can fix you up with something. I said, anything that's good, man. Anything that's wet and wiggles, I'll take it. So I said, all right, man, listen.

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1: Good evening. We welcome you on behalf of the group. We should introduce... On the piano, we have Mr. Keith Gottschall. On the drums on stage left, Mr. Mickey Hart. On bass and vocals, Mr. Philip Lesh. On rhythm guitar and vocals, Mr. Bob Weir. On the drums on stage right, Mr. Bill Kreutzman. On the vocals, Mrs. Donna Jean Gottschall. On lead guitar and vocals, Mr. Jerry Garcia.

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4: From Feature Story News, I'm Rebecca Bunsen in Mumbai. The Israeli military has captured a strategic castle site in Lebanon, Beaufort Castle, in what Prime Minister Benjamin Netanyahu says is a decisive shift in its offensive against Hezbollah. France, Germany and the UK have all criticised Israel's latest escalation, as residents have been warned to evacuate parts of southern Lebanon. The Ebola outbreak in the Democratic Republic of Congo is being detected across wider parts of the country's conflict-hit east, government data shows, as health authorities struggle to trace exposed contacts. This comes as the World Health Organization head visited the eastern Congolese province of Ituri, the worst-hit area. Chris Ochamringa reports from Kinshasa.
5: The Director General of the World Health Organization has met with senior officials, health officials, and local leaders in Ituri province in the city of Bunia, and he was there to show them that they are in solidarity with the people there who have been hit hard by this Ebola outbreak. He promised to mobilize funding and help them with increased medical supplies. So what's happening right now is that authorities there have recently suspended flights, all commercial flights to that area. So people are not allowed to travel out of Ituri province. They have to find other ways, and they have stepped up screening people who are trying to travel to other neighboring countries. The DRC shares borders with 9 countries, and the World Health Organization says all these countries are at risk of getting the Ebola transmitted to their country. So they have to work very closely with the authorities in the Democratic Republic of Congo to ensure that people are checked before they enter the country.
4: South Africa's deputy president is in the Indian capital, looking to deepen bilateral ties and unlock new avenues of trade and investment cooperation between the two nations. The visit comes as both countries push to expand what's already a growing BRICS-era relationship. Ishan Garg reports from New Delhi.
6: Mining, technology and clean energy are just some of the areas where both sides are looking to deepen their ties. Meanwhile, a high-stakes trade conversation with Washington is also moving forward. A U.S. negotiating team is expected to visit New Delhi to finalize the details of what could be a landmark interim trade agreement between the two countries. It's a deal that both sides have been working towards against the backdrop of an escalating global tariff war. The U.S. ambassador to India says a deal is close, but analysts argue that New Delhi might want the U.S. to drop an anti-competition investigation against its solar and steel industries. Myanmar's president is also holding talks with Prime Minister Narendra Modi on Monday.
4: From bureaus worldwide, this is FSN.

0: And now, a hail to our listeners out on the bay in Tangier Island. 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

0: I had not had experience.
1: Now, Tricia loved the turtles and feared long hair. 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She had no fun. She didn't neck. Only short, kinky-haired boys called her. They were ashamed of their bodies.
2: Trucking, got my chips cashed in. Keep trucking. Like
1: now, I'd like to tell you that Tricia heard the Grateful Dead and left home and joined Fanny and now can be seen skinny dipping at the Tropicana Motor Hotel pool in your town. But you're no fool. You'd complain. We'd get in trouble. Jerry Garcia probably would get busted again. So if you don't have the Dead's American Beauty album, we can say you're missing 42 minutes of pleasure in a world that's owned by thousands of little Trishas. American Beauty on Warner Brothers. Make your duck a grateful duck.
0: I had not had experience. I have had some experience. I had not had experience. I have had some experience.

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What was that? 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
4: From Feature Story News, I'm Rebecca Bunsen in Mumbai. The Israeli military has captured a strategic castle site in Lebanon, Beaufort Castle, in what Prime Minister Benjamin Netanyahu says is a decisive shift in its offensive against Hezbollah. France, Germany and the UK have all criticised Israel's latest escalation, as residents have been warned to evacuate parts of southern Lebanon. The Ebola outbreak in the Democratic Republic of Congo is being detected across wider parts of the country's conflict-hit east, government data shows, as health authorities struggle to trace exposed contacts. This comes as the World Health Organization head visited the eastern Congolese province of Ituri, the worst-hit area. Chris Ochamringa reports from Kinshasa.
5: The Director General of the World Health Organization has met with senior officials, health officials, and local leaders in Ituri province in the city of Bunia, and he was there to show them that they are in solidarity with the people there who have been hit hard by this Ebola outbreak. He promised to mobilize funding and help them with increased medical supplies. So what's happening right now is that authorities there have recently suspended flights, all commercial flights to that area. So people are not allowed to travel out of Ituri province. They have to find other ways, and they have stepped up screening people who are trying to travel to other neighboring countries. The DRC shares borders with 9 countries, and the World Health Organization says all these countries are at risk of getting the Ebola transmitted to their country. So they have to work very closely with the authorities in the Democratic Republic of Congo to ensure that people are checked before they enter the country.
4: South Africa's deputy president is in the Indian capital, looking to deepen bilateral ties and unlock new avenues of trade and investment cooperation between the two nations. The visit comes as both countries push to expand what's already a growing BRICS-era relationship. Ishan Garg reports from New Delhi.
6: Mining, technology and clean energy are just some of the areas where both sides are looking to deepen their ties. Meanwhile, a high-stakes trade conversation with Washington is also moving forward. A U.S. negotiating team is expected to visit New Delhi to finalize the details of what could be a landmark interim trade agreement between the two countries. It's a deal that both sides have been working towards against the backdrop of an escalating global tariff war. The U.S. ambassador to India says a deal is close, but analysts argue that New Delhi might want the U.S. to drop an anti-competition investigation against its solar and steel industries. Myanmar's president is also holding talks with Prime Minister Narendra Modi on Monday.
4: From bureaus worldwide, this is FSN.

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2: From Feature Story News, I'm Rebecca Bunsen in Mumbai. The Israeli military has captured a strategic castle site in Lebanon, Beaufort Castle, in what Prime Minister Benjamin Netanyahu says is a decisive shift in its offensive against Hezbollah. France, Germany and the UK have all criticised Israel's latest escalation, as residents have been warned to evacuate parts of southern Lebanon. The Ebola outbreak in the Democratic Republic of Congo is being detected across wider parts of the country's conflict-hit east, government data shows, as health authorities struggle to trace exposed contacts. This comes as the World Health Organization head visited the eastern Congolese province of Ituri, the worst-hit area. Chris Ochamringa reports from Kinshasa.
3: The Director General of the World Health Organization has met with senior officials, health officials and local leaders in Ituri province in the city of Bunia, and he was there to show them that they are in solidarity with the people there who have been hit hard by this Ebola outbreak. He promised to mobilize funding and help them with increased medical supplies. So what's happening right now is that authorities there have recently suspended flights, all commercial flights to that area. So people are not allowed to travel out of Ituri province. They have to find other ways, and they have stepped up screening people who are trying to travel to other neighboring countries. The DRC shares borders with 9 countries, and the World Health Organization says all these countries are at risk of getting the Ebola transmitted to their country. So they have to work very closely with the authorities in the Democratic Republic of Congo to ensure that people are checked before they enter the country.
2: South Africa's deputy president is in the Indian capital, looking to deepen bilateral ties and unlock new avenues of trade and investment cooperation between the two nations. The visit comes as both countries push to expand what's already a growing BRICS-era relationship. Ishan Garg reports from New Delhi.
4: Mining, technology and clean energy are just some of the areas where both sides are looking to deepen their ties. Meanwhile, a high-stakes trade conversation with Washington is also moving forward. A U.S. negotiating team is expected to visit New Delhi to finalize the details of what could be a landmark interim trade agreement between the two countries. It's a deal that both sides have been working towards against the backdrop of an escalating global tariff war. The U.S. ambassador to India says a deal is close, but analysts argue that New Delhi might want the U.S. to drop an anti-competition investigation against its solar and steel industries. Myanmar's president is also holding talks with Prime Minister Narendra Modi on Monday.
2: From bureaus worldwide, this is FSN.

0: Well, hello there. 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
1: Hi, this is Dr. Howard Haft for Somerset Primary Care here in Crisfield, Maryland, and I am happy to talk to you today about life's essential eight. Those eight things, when taken together, are more likely to have you live a long, healthy, and happy life. I'd like to start today with healthy eating. Healthy eating really means watching what you eat in terms of the overall amount that you eat, that is the total calorie count, and how that's configured. And in terms of how it's configured, if you think about a 9-inch plate, a typical dinner plate, and divide it into four quarters. In those four quarters, you would want to have one quarter that is carbohydrates, that's rice and potatoes and those sorts of things. One quarter that would be proteins, and that would be fish and chicken, and thinking about those lean things as fish and chicken. And then one quarter fruits. And then one quarter vegetables, particularly colorful or green and leafy vegetables. That makes up a typical and really nutritious dinner plate. And then think about how you would shop for things. That goes back to when you go to the grocery store, looking at labels and reading those labels and deciding how much of the of these items are healthy, how much is fat, how much is carbohydrate, how much is starch. And then think more also about how to do more cooking at home. We know that cooking at home generally is healthier than eating out, and certainly healthier than fast foods. So think about those tips, and eating healthy will make you be considerably healthier overall. More tips to come in the near future.

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Have a blessed day out there on the bay.

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I love coffee in a cup, little fuzzy pups, old TV shows.

Cause if you've been married, you can't have no fun at all. Now you're ready to end. No matter what you do, they're going to talk about you. Look down their noses. I don't know.

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3: From Feature Story News in London, I'm Simon Gaitan. The U.S. has said it struck Iranian military sites over the weekend. Iran has said it has launched retaliatory strikes. The strikes mark the latest escalation as long-running negotiations over a ceasefire failed to make a breakthrough over the weekend. An explosion in a rebel-held village in Myanmar has killed at least 45 people and injured dozens more. This comes as Myanmar's president is visiting India with trade, business and border security at the top of the agenda. It's the first visit to a foreign country by Myanmar's leader since taking office last year. Ishan Gurge tells us more.
4: President Min Aung Hlaing's four-day visit to India is being seen as Naypyidaw's efforts to diversify ties away from China and enhance business relations with New Delhi and ASEAN countries. New Delhi has maintained ties with the military-backed government in Myanmar despite activists accusing the Hlaing government of war crimes, which the latter has denied. During this visit, Hlaing is expected to woo Indian investors and businesses. The shared 1,000-mile border is also up for discussion as he meets India's Prime Minister Narendra Modi. Activists say the visit could grant Hlaing government legitimacy, though analysts believe New Delhi could keep the focus on connectivity and boosting economic ties.
3: China's Coast Guard says it's conducted law enforcement patrols in waters east of Taiwan. Laura Westbrook reports from Hong Kong.
5: China's Coast Guard says the flotilla had carried out the patrol in accordance with the law to the east of Taiwan, though it did not specify where exactly. It called it a necessary action in response to Japan and the Philippines announcing they would start talks in defining the maritime boundary of their exclusive economic zones and continental shelves in accordance with international law. Although both countries did not provide detailed information about the exact area under discussion, China argues that the negotiations involve waters east of Taiwan, which Beijing considers part of its territory. Taiwan's foreign ministry says Beijing has no right to interfere in Taiwan's territorial sovereignty or its maritime rights. China claims most of the South China Sea. That's despite legal precedents and competing claims from countries including Vietnam, the Philippines, Taiwan, and Malaysia.
3: Political tensions are rising in Hungary after President Tamás Szolyok refused to resign by a deadline set by Prime Minister Petya Mogya. The standoff opens a new chapter in a growing fight between the president and Hungary's new government. Pablo Gutierrez reports from Budapest.
6: Hungary's President Tamás Szolyok said he will stay in office and argued that leaving now would not resolve the constitutional dispute between the presidency and the government. He said that any change should happen through legal steps and in line with Hungary's constitution. Magyar had given Szolyok until May 30 to step down, saying the president remained tied to the political network of former Prime Minister Viktor Orbán and no longer represented national unity.
3: From bureaus worldwide, this is FSN.

ship. 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

0: Thank you. 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We've been running around the Maritimes for about a week now. We've had a great time.
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2: Hi, this is Dr. Howard Heft for Somerset Primary Care here in Crisfield, Maryland, bringing you more on life's essential eight. That is, those eight things, when taken together, are more likely to have you live a long, healthy, and happy life. Today, I'd like to talk about number two, which is how to move more active, and that is how to be more active. We like to think about this in terms of what the basic amount of energy or exercise everyone should be doing every week. And if you think about it in terms of 150 minutes at a minimum of regular exercise, could be divided over many days, and typically it's not good to do it all in one day, but divide over the course of a week, or 75 minutes during the week of really vigorous exercise. And always thinking about getting stronger, adding more intensity to what you're doing, moving more, and particularly stretching more. And a couple of tips is that you should really start thinking about changing your mindset about exercise and make that part of what you are and what you do. It's always great to connect up with others when you do these things and make it a habit. So think about that. Think about boosting your exercise level, and it will do many good things for you, including boosting your mind.
3: Okay, now let's take a break and just listen. Okay. It doesn't look like it. It could be, but for some reason, it looks a little bit low.
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3: From Feature Story News in London, I'm Simon Gaitan. The US has said it struck Iranian military sites over the weekend. Iran has said it has launched retaliatory strikes. The strikes mark the latest escalation as long-running negotiations over a ceasefire failed to make a breakthrough over the weekend. An explosion in a rebel-held village in Myanmar has killed at least 45 people and injured dozens more. This comes as Myanmar's president is visiting India with trade, business and border security at the top of the agenda. It's the first visit to a foreign country by Myanmar's leader since taking office last year. Ishan Gurge tells us more.
4: President Min Aung Hlaing's four-day visit to India is being seen as Naypyidaw's efforts to diversify ties away from China and enhance business relations with New Delhi and ASEAN countries. New Delhi has maintained ties with the military-backed government in Myanmar despite activists accusing the Hlaing government of war crimes, which the latter has denied. During this visit, Hlaing is expected to woo Indian investors and businesses. The shared 1,000-mile border is also up for discussion as he meets India's Prime Minister Narendra Modi. Activists say the visit could grant Hlaing government legitimacy, though analysts believe New Delhi could keep the focus on connectivity and boosting economic ties.
3: China's Coast Guard says it's conducted law enforcement patrols in waters east of Taiwan. Laura Westbrook reports from Hong Kong.
5: China's Coast Guard says the flotilla had carried out the patrol in accordance with the law to the east of Taiwan, though it did not specify where exactly. It called it a necessary action in response to Japan and the Philippines, announcing they would start talks in defining the maritime boundary of their exclusive economic zones and continental shelves in accordance with international law. Although both countries did not provide detailed information about the exact area under discussion, China argues that the negotiations involved waters east of Taiwan, which Beijing considers part of its territory. Taiwan's foreign ministry says Beijing has no right to interfere in Taiwan's territorial sovereignty or its maritime rights. China claims most of the South China Sea. That's despite legal precedents and competing claims from countries including Vietnam, the Philippines, Taiwan, and Malaysia.
3: Political tensions are rising in Hungary after President Tamás Szolyok refused to resign by a deadline set by Prime Minister Petya Mogya. The standoff opens a new chapter in a growing fight between the president and Hungary's new government. Pablo Gutierrez reports from Budapest.
6: Hungary's President Tamás Szolyok said he will stay in office and argued that leaving now would not resolve the constitutional dispute between the presidency and the government. He said that any change should happen through legal steps and in line with Hungary's constitution. Magyar had given Szolyok until May 30 to step down, saying the president remained tied to the political network of former Prime Minister Viktor Orbán and no longer represented national unity.
3: From bureaus worldwide, this is FSN.

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1: Honey, baby, sugar.
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1: What? I can't.

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3: From Feature Story News in London, I'm Simon Gaitan. The U.S. has said it struck Iranian military sites over the weekend. Iran has said it has launched retaliatory strikes. The strikes mark the latest escalation as long-running negotiations over a ceasefire failed to make a breakthrough over the weekend. An explosion in a rebel-held village in Myanmar has killed at least 45 people and injured dozens more. This comes as Myanmar's president is visiting India with trade, business and border security at the top of the agenda. It's the first visit to a foreign country by Myanmar's leader since taking office last year. Ishan Gurge tells us more.
4: President Min Aung Hlaing's four-day visit to India is being seen as NAPIDIAR's efforts to diversify ties away from China and enhance business relations with New Delhi and ASEAN countries. New Delhi has maintained ties with the military-backed government in Myanmar despite activists accusing the Hlaing government of war crimes, which the latter has denied. During this visit, Hlaing is expected to woo Indian investors and businesses. The shared 1,000-mile border is also up for discussion as he meets India's Prime Minister Narendra Modi. Activists say the visit could grant Hlaing government legitimacy, though analysts believe New Delhi could keep the focus on connectivity and boosting economic ties.
3: China's Coast Guard says it's conducted law enforcement patrols in waters east of Taiwan. Laura Westbrook reports from Hong Kong.
5: China's Coast Guard says a flotilla had carried out the patrol in accordance with the law to the east of Taiwan, though it did not specify where exactly. It called it a necessary action in response to Japan and the Philippines announcing they would start talks in defining the maritime boundary of their exclusive economic zones and continental shelves in accordance with international law. Although both countries did not provide detailed information about the exact area under discussion, China argues that the negotiations involve waters east of Taiwan, which Beijing considers part of its territory. Taiwan's foreign ministry says Beijing has no right to interfere in Taiwan's territorial sovereignty or its maritime rights. China claims most of the South China Sea. That's despite legal precedents and competing claims from countries including Vietnam, the Philippines, Taiwan, and Malaysia.
3: Political tensions are rising in Hungary after President Tamás Szolyok refused to resign by a deadline set by Prime Minister Péter Mogya. The standoff opens a new chapter in a growing fight between the president and Hungary's new government. Pablo Gutierrez reports from Budapest.
6: Hungary's President Tamás Szolyok said he will stay in office and argued that leaving now would not resolve the constitutional dispute between the presidency and the government. He said that any change should happen through legal steps and in line with Hungary's constitution. Magyar had given Szolyok until May 30 to step down, saying the president remained tied to the political network of former Prime Minister Viktor Orbán and no longer represented national unity.
3: From bureaus worldwide, this is FSN.

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Hi, this is Dr. Howard Heft with Somerset Primary Care here in Crisfield, Maryland, bringing you Life's Essential Eight. Those eight things, when taken together, are more likely to bring you a long, healthy, and happy life. Today's number four, and that's how to quit tobacco and nicotine products. This is really important, and I know that here in Somerset County, there's about one in five people who are still smoking, and that really is harmful to your health. So if you're not a smoker, please don't start. If you are a smoker, there's lots of ways to quit. I like to always start by educating people and having them educate themselves about what smoking and tobacco products do negatively for your health. Certainly, they contribute to heart disease, to stroke, to diabetes risk, to cancer, depression and anxiety, and to premature aging. So if you are a smoker, it's really good to make a plan to quit. And typically we suggest setting a time, choosing a method, deciding how you're going to go about quitting, get prepared for that day that you're going to quit, and then on a day quit. And there's lots of tools that are around for quitting smoking, including medications, including self-help programs and others. If you need more help quitting, please feel free to reach out to your healthcare provider, or local health department.

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1: 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The second annual Symphony of Senses art exhibit is a unique and immersive experience. This exhibit encourages participants to delve into the emotive power of music as visual artists translate those feelings into their art. Symphony of Senses art exhibit will run May 29th through June 20th, with a special reception on Friday, May 29th from 6 to 8 p.m. at Corbin Gallery, located at 4 East Main Street in Crisfield, Maryland. 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
3: Hello and welcome to the Global Village. I'm Chris Heim. It's new monthly music time here in the Global Village when we highlight some of the best of world music new releases. We've got some Scandinavian Latin courtesy of Liga Latina, cellist Matthew Salio's latest world music project, Colombian Vallenato King Beto Jamaica, Finnish fiddle band Frigg is back with a new release, also world chamber sounds from the Iliatra Quartet, psychedelic neo-rebetico from Trio Teke, and also some Manding rock from Ibrahim Sissoko. But we'll get things underway with some music from Eliatis Ochoa from the Buena Vista Social Club, a new album that he has out under his own name, as we begin this new month's new music show here in the Global Village.

Scandinavian quintet inspired by the sound of Cuban son. They're called Liga Latina, or Latin League. And from a self-titled set from them, we heard La Venganza. And we also heard Eliades Ochoa, who's known for his work with Buena Vista Social Club and also with Cuarteto Patria. He's also done a number of wonderful releases under his own name. Has a new one out, and we just heard the title track of it, Vamos a Bailar un Son. Eliades Ochoa with that. In this new month, new music show here in the Global Village, as we're highlighting some of the best of new world music releases. We head from Cuba to Colombia for the King of Vallenato and Colombian Cumbia. This is music from Beto Jamaica here in the Global Village.

0: New music here in the Global Village. It's our new month's new music show. We have one every month to highlight some of the best of New World music releases. And there are a number of really wonderful new titles that have come out. So something to brighten things up a bit with some great music from many different corners of the world. We heard a wonderful sampling of that in that particular round, ending there with a group out of L.A. that explores a variety of Latin traditional sounds and new song music. They're called Cunhao, and from their new album, Rowela, we heard El Compas. We also heard Beto Jamaica, the king of vallenato from Colombia, and he has a new release out exploring that vallenato sound, which is often compared to zydeco, and also the great Colombian cumbia music. And we heard Cumbia Hermosa from that. Also, as we mentioned, the Scandinavian group Liga Latina from their new self-titled set, and the great Eliades Ochoa started things out for us with the title track of his new album, Vamos a Bailar un Son. That here in the Global Village, I'm Chris Heim, back in a minute, and when we return, some wonderful stuff from one of our favorites here in the Global Village, cellist Matthew Salio, who's been involved in a number of different world music projects, a number of them bringing flamenco elements together with a variety of world influences. His new album, The Way of the Winds, explores a number of different styles and includes a number of special guests. The piece that we're going to hear, Caravel, includes Nguyen Le and Bijan Chemerani. We will hear that in just a minute when we're back here in the Global Village.
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1: Hello and welcome to the Global Village. I'm Chris Heim. It's new month, new music time here in the Global Village when we highlight some of the best of world music new releases. We've got some Scandinavian Latin courtesy of Liga Latina, cellist Matthew Salio's latest world music project, Colombian Vallenato King Beto Jamaica, Finnish fiddle band Frigg is back with a new release, also world chamber sounds from the Iliatra Quartet, psychedelic neo-rebetico from Trio Teke, and also some Manding rock from Ibrahim Sissoko. But we'll get things underway with some music from Eliatis Ochoa from the Buena Vista Social Club, a new album that he has out under his own name, as we begin this new month, new music show here in the Global Village.

Scandinavian quintet inspired by the sound of Cuban son. They're called Liga Latina, or Latin League. And from a self-titled set from them, we heard La Venganza. And we also heard Eliades Ochoa, who's known for his work with Buena Vista Social Club and also with Cuarteto Patria. He's also done a number of wonderful releases under his own name. Has a new one out, and we just heard the title track of it, Vamos a Bailar un Son. Eliades Ochoa with that. In this new month, new music show here in the Global Village, as we're highlighting some of the best of New World music releases. We head from Cuba to Colombia for the King of Vallenato and Colombian Cumbia. This is music from Beto Jamaica here in the Global Village.

0: New music here in the Global Village. It's our new month's new music show. We have one every month to highlight some of the best of New World music releases. And there are a number of really wonderful new titles that have come out. So something to brighten things up a bit with some great music from many different corners of the world. We heard a wonderful sampling of that in that particular round, ending there with a group out of L.A. that explores a variety of Latin traditional sounds and new song music. They're called Cunhao, and from their new album, Rowela, we heard El Compas. We also heard Beto Jamaica, the king of vallenato from Colombia, and he has a new release out exploring that vallenato sound, which is often compared to zydeco, and also the great Colombian cumbia music. And we heard Cumbia Hermosa from that. Also, as we mentioned, the Scandinavian group Liga Latina from their new self-titled set, and the great Eliades Ochoa started things out for us with the title track of his new album, Vamos a Bailar un Son. That here in the Global Village, I'm Chris Heim, back in a minute, and when we return, some wonderful stuff from one of our favorites here in the Global Village, cellist Matthew Salio, who's been involved in a number of different world music projects, a number of them bringing flamenco elements together with a variety of world influences. His new album, The Way of the Winds, explores a number of different styles and includes a number of special guests. The piece that we're going to hear, Caravel, includes Nguyen Le and Bijan Chemerani. We will hear that in just a minute when we're back here in the Global Village.
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0: New month, new music time here in the Global Village, and there's some new sounds from Ibrahima Sissoko, originally from Senegal, who's been based in Paris for a number of years now, and with his international band Mandingue Folie, a new release called Liberté Mom Sabap, and we heard Nadia from that. A little bit more of a rockish sound to this approach to music from Senegal, Ibrahima Sissoko. We heard as well Trio Teke, a little bit of a psychedelic twist that they give to their neo-rebetiko style of music, the group from Cyprus, and their new release is called Strovelos, or Whirlwind, and we heard the title track of that. We heard the Iyatra Quartet, kind of a world chamber ensemble, Maria the Peace from their new release, Break the Dawn, and Matthew Salio exploring a number of different world influences on a lovely new project he has out called El Camino de los Vientos. And from that we heard Caravelle with Paris-based Vietnamese guitarist Nguyen Le and also Iranian percussionist Bijan Shemirani. That'll here in the Global Village. I'm Chris Heim here with you in our new month, new music show, as we do every month, exploring some of the best of new world music releases. And it seems a particularly good month for some wonderful sounds from around the world. When we return, we'll hear those wild and crazy Finnish fiddlers Frigg from their new release, Fricks. You won't want to miss that. That is coming up in just a minute when we return here to the Global Village.
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Thank you. Felix is going to sing now a song written by Jack Bruce, who you heard of, I'm sure. 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

Now here's the story about the Rock Island Line. The Rock Island Line, she run down toward New Orleans. And just before you get to New Orleans, you got a great big toll gate down there. Well, you got to pay the man some money when you go through that gate. But if you got certain things on board, why, you don't have to pay the man nothing. Right now we see a train, she pull into the station. And a man, he stick his head out the window and he yells down to the man, he said,

Well, the man, he said, boy, you know, you okay. You can go on through. You don't have to pay nothing. So the man, he goes on through. Train gets on down a ways from the station. Why, it starts picking up a little steam. So the driver, he thinks he's safely out of sight of the man, so he stick his head out the window, and he yells back down to the man. He says, I fooled you, I fooled you, I got pig eye, I got

Hi, this is Dr. Howard Haft with Somerset Primary Care here in Crisfield, Maryland, bringing you Life's Essential Eight. Those things, when taken together, are more likely to make you live a long, happy, and healthy life. For number five, we'd like to talk about how to keep a healthy weight. Really important to know what a healthy weight is for you. And we usually measure this by something called a BMI, Body Mass Index. And the Body Mass Index is simply kind of your height and your weight as a ratio. And there's a very fine point where of a body mass index of about 25 that we like to strive for. Sadly, we know that in this country and also globally, there's a very small proportion of people who are at ideal body weight. That has a lot to do with our lifestyle and our diets. But it's important for you to know what your body mass index is, and also to know what your ideal body weight is. It may not be a body mass index of 25. For you, it may be a different weight, but it is important to have a target. It's also important to understand calories and how many calories you're taking in every day, and certainly you can do that by looking at the foods that you eat, looking at the labels of the foods that go into what you eat, and understanding how many calories you're taking in. Some ideas for weight management include weight management programs and meeting with your provider to work on ways in which you can ideally achieve the weight that you think is healthy for you. So one of the things that we always encourage people to do is to watch their portions, also to get active. Make sure you're eating smart, that is avoiding fast foods and things that are calorie-dense foods. And when you need to, get help from either a nutritionist or your healthcare provider.

0: This is Marcus Colasurdo, and this poem is dedicated to the good people at the Somerset County, Maryland Health Department. This is called Getting Shot. In a gymnasium where the backboards are quiet, and the rims, though netted, utter no swish, where there are no rivalries or fast break buckets, where the inside paint is covered with long tables containing new medicines and common sense, where the cheerleaders double as player coaches, knowledgeable nurses wearing matter-of-fact scrubs. They speak in softness, but undeniably they are the first stringers here where there is no foul line, but instead rows of chairs continually cleansed for those of us come looking for normal at the tip of a needle plunged, not to pain a vein, but to bring tomorrow to our necessary voluntary arms. Getting shot. This is not one of those poems that speaks of random dope ricochets on oblivion swarm corners and a six-year-old girl dead through the head. This is not that poem. This is not a verse about mail-order murder nor pixelated plots that spit on the history where once a mother gave her children to write. No, this is not that poem. Not the one where an unrich black man bleeds unarmed his years on a foaming siren police bunch street. No, this is not that poem. Not the ululating rhyme of bullets stolen from the periodic chart, making mistake of a wedding for a circle of terror, slicing through a bride, amputating a groom, ending it all before that very first kiss. This is not that poem. This is the rolled sleeve offering of arms to the wavering of wisps of an aromatic summer, so long in the coming, so exact in the memory, so like the deep brown eyes of the woman on headline, the one who stands before the crisis and works, who swabs the surface so near my muscle and pulls back the plunger to give me the liquid that returns to me the months of my seasons. No, this is not the poem about flowers on a gravestone, though it started in a cemetery a minute before midnight. This is the bouquet that I have finally gathered and brought here to her when the sun began to shine again. It's 102.
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Yeah, I guess. Yeah. Seriously, I don't really know.

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0: Thank you and good evening. Nice to see you. How do you do?
1: Hi, this is Dr. Howard Haft with Somerset Primary Care here in Crisfield, Maryland, with Life's Essential 8. 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And it's important to track those things. You can reduce your cholesterol levels through diet and exercise, healthy living, and sometimes you need to take medications. 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And this should be done in conjunction with your healthcare provider.

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3: From Feature Story News in Washington, I'm Tony Waterman. U.S. President Donald Trump told NBC News that he doesn't care if talks with Iran are over after Tehran said it suspended peace negotiations over continued attacks by the U.S. and Israel. However, he also posted on social media saying talks are continuing at a rapid pace. In a separate post, he says he has spoken to Israel and Hezbollah, getting them to recommit to their ceasefire. FSN's Nick Harper reports from Washington.
4: In a post on social media, Donald Trump said, "Just sit back and relax. It'll all work out well in the end. It always does." But Iran is now reportedly suspending talks with the United States due to Israel's ongoing bombardment of Lebanon. And over the weekend, the U.S. struck Iranian military sites, including air defenses and a ground control station, with the U.S. also saying that Tehran had fired two ballistic missiles towards an American base in Kuwait. Those missiles were intercepted. But with that fragile ceasefire at risk, and now the possibility of talks collapsing, it's unclear how the U.S. president believes all of this will be resolved.
3: President Trump is suggesting that an event intended to celebrate America's 250th birthday should instead become a Make America Great Again rally after several performers decided to withdraw. FSN's Mitch McCann reports.
5: The Great American State Fair, scheduled to begin in late June, was set to include several music artists performing for America's 250th birthday. But in recent weeks, many of the performers have withdrawn, arguing that the event has become too partisan, rather than the inclusive celebration for everyone, as they say they were originally told it would be. The news has frustrated the president, who wrote online that we should have a giant Make America Great Again rally for 250. President Trump will give an address on June 24 to officially open the state fair event. Mitch McCann, New York.
3: The artificial intelligence company Anthropic says it has filed paperwork for an initial public offering, setting the stage for a blockbuster IPO possibly later this year. FSN's Iris Spitzer reports from San Francisco.
6: In a blog post, Anthropic announced it had confidentially filed IPO paperwork with the SEC, saying the timing of its offering will depend on market conditions and other factors. Anthropic recently closed a funding round that pushed its valuation to nearly $900 billion, surpassing the ChatGPT maker OpenAI for the first time. The AI boom has sparked enormous excitement on Wall Street, with several high-profile IPOs in the pipeline. OpenAI is also planning to go public, as is Elon Musk's SpaceX, whose debut is expected later this month. Ira Spitzer, San Francisco.
3: From bureaus worldwide, this is FSN.

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Hi, this is Dr. Howard Heft for Somerset Primary Care, Crisfield, Maryland, bringing you Life's Essential Eight. Those eight things, when taken together, are more likely to bring you a long, healthy, and happy life. Today, I'd like to talk about number seven, which is how to manage your blood sugar. If you have diabetes or pre-diabetes, it's important to know what your blood sugar levels are. About 14 or 15% of the people here in Somerset County have diabetes, and about a third of the adult population has prediabetes. Both of those things are significant risk for the development of cardiovascular disease, but that risk goes away when your blood sugars are maintained at a normal level. This is something that you can track at home, and there's many ways to do that through finger stick sugars, through continuous glucose monitors, or by simply going to your doctor's office and having blood work done on a periodic basis. In order to manage your sugars, it's really also important to know that you're eating smart, that you're moving more and exercising those 75 minutes of vigorous exercise or 150 minutes of regular exercise each week, that you're managing your weight. And also, if you have diabetes or prediabetes, really emphasize avoiding tobaccos and nicotine. So, again, managing your blood sugars if you have diabetes or prediabetes is one of those really important things.

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3: From Feature Story News in Washington, I'm Tony Waterman. U.S. President Donald Trump told NBC News that he doesn't care if talks with Iran are over after Tehran said it suspended peace negotiations over continued attacks by the U.S. and Israel. However, he also posted on social media saying talks are continuing at a rapid pace. In a separate post, he says he has spoken to Israel and Hezbollah, getting them to recommit to their ceasefire. FSN's Nick Harper reports from Washington.
4: In a post on social media, Donald Trump said, "Just sit back and relax. It'll all work out well in the end. It always does." But Iran is now reportedly suspending talks with the United States due to Israel's ongoing bombardment of Lebanon. And over the weekend, the U.S. struck Iranian military sites, including air defenses and a ground control station, with the U.S. also saying that Tehran had fired two ballistic missiles towards an American base in Kuwait. Those missiles were intercepted. But with that fragile ceasefire at risk, and now the possibility of talks collapsing, it's unclear how the U.S. president believes all of this will be resolved.
3: President Trump is suggesting that an event intended to celebrate America's 250th birthday should instead become a Make America Great Again rally after several performers decided to withdraw. FSN's Mitch McCann reports.
5: The Great American State Fair, scheduled to begin in late June, was set to include several music artists performing for America's 250th birthday. But in recent weeks, many of the performers have withdrawn, arguing that the event has become too partisan, rather than the inclusive celebration for everyone, as they say they were originally told it would be. The news has frustrated the president, who wrote online that we should have a giant Make America Great Again rally for 250. President Trump will give an address on June 24 to officially open the state fair event. Mitch McCann, New York.
3: The artificial intelligence company Anthropic says it has filed paperwork for an initial public offering, setting the stage for a blockbuster IPO possibly later this year. FSN's Ira Spitzer reports from San Francisco.
6: In a blog post, Anthropic announced it had confidentially filed IPO paperwork with the SEC, saying the timing of its offering will depend on market conditions and other factors. Anthropic recently closed a funding round that pushed its valuation to nearly $900 billion, surpassing the ChatGPT maker OpenAI for the first time. The AI boom has sparked enormous excitement on Wall Street, with several high-profile IPOs in the pipeline. OpenAI is also planning to go public, as is Elon Musk's SpaceX, whose debut is expected later this month.
3: From bureaus worldwide, this is FSN.
7: With FSN Spotlight, I'm Simon Marks. 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

Hi, this is Dr. Howard F. with Somerset Primary Care here in Crisfield, Maryland, with Life's Essential Eight. Those eight things, when taken together, are more likely to bring you a happy and healthy life. Today, number eight, I'd like to talk about managing your blood pressure. This is really important, whether you have diabetes or not, but high blood pressure is the hidden killer. Everyone should know what their blood pressure is and manage it to what is the appropriate level, which we know now is about 130 for the top number and 80 or below for the lower number. And, of course, the lower your blood pressure is, the better you are. Blood pressure could be managed with lifestyle for many people, that is avoiding salt in your diet, exercising, have an ideal body weight, and sometimes requires medication. Really important to know what your blood pressure is a lot of the time, not just for those few times when you might have it measured by your doctor or a healthcare provider. I really encourage people to do home blood pressure monitoring, particularly if you have a diagnosis of high blood pressure. And we know that there are now many, many medications that can provide really good control with little or no side effects from those medications. So this, again, is one of those really important things, and taken together with all of the other Life Essential Eight and managed by you and your healthcare provider, can ensure that you have a long, healthy, and happy life.

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3: Good evening, Crisfield. I hope you enjoyed that beautiful spring weekend. And happy June. This is DJ Penny with Penny for Your Thoughts on WBYC 107.3, bringing you your favorite punk rock hour. Tonight we have Psychobilly. Yes, Psychobilly. I've got some Reverend Horton Heat, some Guana Bats, some Frantic Flintstones, and a whole lot more. Starting off strong with Reverend Horton Heat with Bales of Cocaine. The real tragedy of this song is they failed to use it in the movie Cocaine Bear.
4: Well, I was working on my farm about 1982.

That was Hammer Beaten Boogie by Mad Sin. Before that, Death Row by Sharks and Bone Shaker Baby by Frantic Flintstones. As promised, I am bringing the noise today. We are listening to Psychobilly, and this is WBYC 107.3 out of Crisfield, a great place to be.

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1: That was I Drink a Lot by the Psychobilly Cadillacs, Gargoyles Over Copenhagen by Necromantics, Psychobilly Outlaw by Hayride to Hell, Drink Drank Drunk by the Atomic Fireballs, and The Crazies with Sir Psycho and His Monsters. That was a whole lot of psychobilly. If your ears aren't bleeding, we've got another half hour left, and I promise not to make you listen to psychobilly again. This is DJ Penny with Penny for Your Thoughts on WBYC 107.3 out of Crisfield, a great place to be. Boy.

That was Send Me an Angel by The Quakes, Beer 30 by Reverend Horton Heat, and Am I That Easy to Forget by Frantic Flintstones. 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

0: That was Shake by Mad Marge and the Stonecutters, and before that, Psycho for Your Love by the Meteors, What's Left of the Flag by Flogging Molly, and Paint It Black by the Quakes. 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Please join me next week, Monday and Friday at 6 p.m., for 1 hour of punk rock favorites. 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
4: Well, hey, y'all. Welcome back to another groovin' down-in-the-basement episode of Lady Spins the Blues here on 107.3 WBYC, Crisfield, MD, a great place to be. I'm Dr. Donna, and for the next 2 hours, I'm going to fill all of those little holes that have recently been poked into your souls. 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

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I would like to say thank you very much, ladies and gentlemen.

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0: Thank you. Thank you very much. We're going to do a sort of selection of stuff from the past and the present. So that was a new song. Reptile, this is an old one by Joe Turner called Gotcha on My Mind.
1: It's 7:39.
2: Here come old evil chick always telling everybody she come from Chicago. Got Mississippi written all over.
3: You better stop trying to run my business.
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0: 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You don't know nothing about nobody.
1: I even know when you were born.
0: When I was born, you were suffering from old age, arthritis, and loss of memory.
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0: Oh, Miss Know-All. You don't know nothing.
1: Yes, and I even know when you were born.
0: 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She's taking up too much space.
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0: Keep cool? That's a threat.
1: It'll be so hot you can't go on.
0: 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Police looking for you.
1: Ha! You got that nerve to stand on every corner.
0: Stand in the way I please.
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0: 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That's what's the matter with you.
1: Boss, I talk about you low down and dirty.
0: I expect that of you. 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

0: 107.3 WBYC in Crisfield, MD, a great place to be. 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
1: In other words, we're cooking, right? That's what you're trying to say.

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1: 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A great place to be.
2: Well, hey, y'all. Welcome back to another groovin' down-in-the-basement episode of Lady Spins the Blues here on 107.3 WBYC, Crisfield, MD, a great place to be. I'm Dr. Donna, and for the next 2 hours, I'm going to fill all of those little holes that have recently been poked into your souls. So sit back and relax to WBYC, because I've got the vinyl all queued up.